Give him the juice in the gym. They do this one sometimes. He had a few dollars, he had a few dimes. Then he lost his mind, then he lost his face, then he lost his skin. The only thing left in his life.

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I want the world to look at me. I want more. I wanted to believe that I am something more. I want to help people.

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0: real, that's really real. Inside. 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I just don't know how. I need a place to heal.
1: What about Iceland?
0: No. Somewhere warm, meditates yoga.
1: Popular.
0: Be one with the universe. Bali sounds nice.
1: Yes. That's where I can heal.
0: I need to find time. I will find my love. One more reel. Seal the deal. To boost my sex appeal.
2: One more reel.

Good morning, you're listening to Operator Radio. This is Stormy Weather. I'm your host Nerey, and today we have a special show at 11 a.m. I'll be joined by Reni Ribeiro. He's a producer, a composer, harpist, and I first met him last year at a concert of his for his record Contemplation. And I told him I really wanted to learn the kora, and then he also told me that he was learning the kora at the moment. And I was wondering if there were like similarities with the harp and the kora, because at the concert he was playing with his harp, and he actually told me there were actually a lot of differences between the two, and that it was a very different way of learning that instrument. So that was really interesting to me, and hopefully we can continue that conversation later on. I'll be playing a song by him called Heal.

I think the sound of the harp is so beautiful, and so this show will be all about harp music, but also kora music. And the kora is a West African string instrument. It has 21 strings, and it's a very special instrument. It's used for different occasions. Some people believe it's like a very spiritual instrument, a way to talk to the higher powers, and it's also used for oral history. So musicians that play the kora talk about the history of their people and the stories of kings and warriors and queens. So it's a very special instrument that has a lot of history and a lot of culture. And I've selected a few songs that have a kora instrument in them. This song is called Silo.

0: Hello, you're listening to Stormy Weather on Operator Radio. I'm joined by Reni Ribeiro, who is a producer, musician, harp player. And we met last year during a concert of his where he played the harp. And then we talked a little bit about the kora and what the differences and the similarities were, because it's quite a unique instrument. So maybe to start off, why did you choose the harp as an instrument?
1: Well, first of all, thank you for having me.
0: Thank you for coming.
1: No problem. So the harp, it wasn't like a decision like, okay, now I'm gonna play the harp. It came through me through time and listening to a lot of albums where the harp takes the forefront, and that was actually, and it was about let's see, 8.5 years ago now, where I was listening to some albums from Dorothy Ashby and Alice Coltrane, which was the first time I actually heard the harp like that, in that context, in like a more jazz and spiritual context, instead of more like a cinematic approach, more way in the background. And when I heard it like that, it was like, well, what is this? Why does it sound like this? It sounds so beautiful. And I started digging into it. You know, I found out it was a harp, of course. And I think like a few months went by, and then I got the idea of like, well, maybe I want to try and play this instrument as well. But at the same time, I was like, well, it's so huge and expensive, and where do I even start with this? And but luckily for me, there was a store here in Rotterdam. It's called Kamak.
0: Yeah.
1: Not a sponsor, but they're if you want to buy a harp or rent a harp, that's the place you want to be at Hofplein. And they, I went there and they said, well, hey, like, look, you can take a trial lesson. And if it's something for you, then you can take lessons after that. If not, then at least you tried it. And I did that. And after the trial lesson, I was like, this is it. I'm going to do, I want to play this. And after that, it just, I just started playing it.
0: Yeah, exactly.
1: Yeah.
0: Did you feel it was difficult to find a teacher that was like, could teach you how to play the harp?
1: Well, I was lucky with them, because I could also take lessons there, and then they have their own in-store teachers and as well. So every 2 weeks I would take classes. So I was very lucky with that. If I lived in a different city, it would be way more difficult, because there are like 2 or 3 harp stores in the Netherlands only.
0: 3 in total.
1: Yeah, something like that. So I think in Renen, next to Nijmegen, Rotterdam, and there's another one, I believe, way up north, but I'm not sure if they still exist, to be honest.
0: Yeah, so it's a very unique instrument that you cannot find everywhere.
1: Yeah, it's like the harp community in itself, in comparison to like the piano or the guitar community, is very small.
0: Yeah,
1: it's very small.
0: Yeah, and compared to the kora, how did you get started with learning that instrument?
1: Well, I only started learning it recently, because I've like after like years of listening to the kora, I finally found a teacher last year in Nijmegen. His name is Lamine Kouyaté, and he's an actual griot living in Nijmegen, and I found him through a friend of mine who also takes lessons with him. And it was only since then that I started taking lessons and actually owning my kora that was built by him as well. That's like even more difficult to find than the harp.
0: Yeah, because I would say there isn't a big like choral community in the Netherlands at all?
1: No, no, not in the Netherlands. No, you can find like you can find a big community like in Paris, France, you know, like and even in Belgium, but in the Netherlands is really small. Yeah.
0: Yeah, exactly.
1: Unfortunately.
0: And how are the lessons going?
1: Well, pretty good actually. But I find it may way more difficult to learn than that I did with the harp. It seems that's well, not seems. It is actually like quite more complex instrument to learn because with, for example, with harp, it was like, okay, you have like your set of strings, and then you have like sheet music, and you can read off that, and then you read or you play what you read. But with the kora, it's all, there's no written pieces. It's all being taught by their minds, and then they tell you what to play, and then you have to remember it, and they'll show you like a few times, and that's it.
0: Oh wow.
1: Yeah, yeah. So you have to learn a lot from memory.
0: Yeah, there's no sheet music. Nothing. You have to be...
1: Yeah, yeah, you like, have to know the rhythms and the melodies, yeah.
0: Yeah. So would you say it's more about feeling the music compared to the harp?
1: Yeah, definitely. And also, so with the harp instrument, you use 4 fingers per hand, so like 8 fingers in total to play with. With kora, you only use 2 fingers. Per hand, so that's, like 4 fingers
0: difficult.
1: In total. Yeah. So the thumbs are being like playing the bass parts, while the your index fingers are playing the melodies and the rhythms. Yeah, and you play like really complex compositions like that. Like, whoa, okay, this is something else.
0: Yeah. So it's like a different approach to learning.
1: Definitely different. Yeah, you have to be really focused.
0: Yeah. Do you feel it also changed the way you produced music? Because we're about to listen to a production you did.
1: Not with the kora per se, but when I, you know, first started playing an instrument.
0: Mm-hmm.
1: That's when it changed for me a little bit, and the song that you're now playing at this point, it was the first time that I did like, well, not really the first time, but actually the first time I actually attempted to do a crossover between like hip hop beats and the harp, and this, I think I made this song in like 2022, I believe, and yeah, that was what this song was actually about, like to try to combine different worlds and put the harp in a different context. That was basically it. Yeah
0: just the way like Dorothy Ashby and Alice Coltrane did
1: exactly, like, yeah it's
0: breaking
1: same thing.
0: Barriers and like crossing musical genres.
1: Yeah, and this like with this song, it was like I could build a foundation to where I want to go afterwards.
0: Yeah, cool. Let's listen.
1: Cool.

0: Hello, you just listened to a song called Tomora by the jazz trio Sons of Jumeirah, where yes, Rani Ribeiro is part of. You just told me that you recorded this in Switzerland. How was that to record?
1: It was an amazing experience because we performed in Zurich in November last year, and we were very fortunate with a great venue with great promoters and a great engineer as well, and also a great crowd, and we were able to perform and do our set. And the funny part was, like, afterwards the engineer came to us and, like, he was like, yeah, well, I recorded everything, you can get the multi-tracks from us, and you can do whatever you want with it. And we listened back to the multi-tracks and we're like, this is very clean, actually. We could definitely use it. And so this song Tomora is one of the songs that we played during that performance, and we're also going to be releasing it in April on 7-inch record.
0: Yeah, amazing. Yeah. And you also told me that within your band you want to make a switch more to West African music instruments, so the kora and the
1: Ngoni.
0: Ngoni.
1: Yeah. So it's kind of funny. So we play the double bass, drums and harp, which is like our foundation of what we do. But we also extend our sound, and not only our sound, but also who we are, to the kora and ngoni and the percussion instruments, to pay respect to our forefathers in West Africa. In a way, we feel like there's a strong connection between the griots in Senegal, Gambia, Mali, and to what we're doing. As in how we communicate with each other through the music, and same way in how griots communicate through the music, and in that same sense we pay respect to that culture by playing and studying those instruments as well. And and last year in May we did a performance by which was written by Julian Chonsaki. He's the bass player of the trio.
0: Yeah.
1: And he plays the kora, like, really amazing. And we did a concert. We did actually like a full suite using only the kora, the Kamale Ngoni, and then the percussion, which we also recorded. It's called Retracing Steps. So I'll play that for you right now.
0: Yes.

0: Wow, we just listened to Retracing Steps by Sons of Jumeirah.
1: So it was it's actually like an excerpt from a suite that we did. So the song starts with me playing the kamale ngoni, which is actually like an instrument that looks like the kora, but it's actually way smaller. It has like 10 strings, and the kora has, for example, 21 strings. So the kamale ngoni is mainly used as a percussive bass instrument, as I like to describe it. So I play like a groove, and then on top of that groove, there the kora plays like the melodies and other rhythmic parts as well. And then to close it off with Mil Voyance, he's our drummer. He plays the percussion here, and he it's like the cherry on top for the whole. And we did like the whole suite, so it was about 20 minutes or 25 minutes that we performed, and this is like one part of that suite, Retracing Steps.
0: Yeah, it sounds very percussive and very like the instruments flow.
1: Yeah, and it's like what I mentioned earlier, it's like an extension to what we're already doing. You know, we're just not playing like, oh, these are like standard jazz trio. Like, now we also do research and dive into what's more out there, and to what we can do to respect those that came before us. And this is, you know, one way of doing it, and that's why Julian also called it Retracing Steps.
0: Yeah, that's where the title comes from.
1: Yeah.
0: Are you planning to go to West Africa in the future to also?
1: Hopefully, yeah, definitely. It's on my list. Yeah.
0: Yeah.
1: Definitely on the list. Yeah.
0: Yeah. Oh, cool.
1: Yeah. So and it's funny. So to make a transition to the next song.
0: Yes.
1: So this is a real funny story. Let me see where I start. So this is a song where I also play the kamale ngoni, and I also try to make a crossover between the music that I was producing, like more beats, and I wanted to see what would happen if I would do that and then play the kamale ngoni on top of it, but more like as a main lead part. And so I made this beat in 2020. It was COVID, and when I made it, I strongly felt like, oh, this is something I could send over to Matey's team. He's a I want to say indie artist from the Netherlands as well, and he makes great indie music, like Dutch spoken music. So I sent over the parts to him and was like, hey, this is something I made. I think it might be something for you, but I'm not sure. But check it out, and if it's something, that we could work on. And he sent me like a really vague email, like, oh, yeah, cool, thanks. And I was like, okay, cool, whatever.
0: No reply.
1: No, yeah, nothing happened after that. And about like 4 years later, I get a message from one of the label owners that I work with as well. It's like, hey man, that track you did with Bass Team sounds really awesome. And I'm like, what track are you talking about? Because I completely forgot it at that point.
0: Yeah.
1: And it's like, yeah, Zwaar Weer. It's like, oh wow, that song, wow, he did something with it. And it was like, yeah. And then he sent me the master already, and was like, and I laughed so hard because made the same. You wrote a full track and used my own vocals as the chorus of the song, and it was like, oh, he actually completely wrote a song, and you're about to release it too. Like, okay, that's amazing, actually, and that's how I found out.
0: Whoa, through another person.
1: Yeah, so I completely produced this beat in 2020. I wrote the chorus, but not with the intention of like, oh, this is going to be the chorus. This was just something I said, and yeah, this is the song now. That's Zwaar Weer.
0: Let's have a listen. Yes.

zitten. Dan, als we niet licht aan hebben.

0: So this was a
1: unreleased track.
0: Yeah, and it was recorded during one of my live performances in Felix Meritis in Amsterdam last year. It was the release event for my mini album Contemplation. And during the event, I asked a good friend of mine, Falbum, to come play flute. He placed a customized custom-made bamboo flute, where he also recorded Inner Child with, which is also a song on my mini album. And I asked him to, you know, do a live improvisation as well and see if he was down for it, and he was. And we did this take actually, and we didn't really think about it, and it just came out. And actually, after listening back, it was like, oh, this is actually kind of a nice improvisation, where you have like a very dedicated team, and then we just jam around a little bit, around that. And yeah, it was just something that came out. And I'm not sure if we're ever going to release it, but it's something that was it's a nice memory for me and to have.
1: Yeah. Do you feel that it's different to create music for the harp than it is for the kora? Is it like more difficult or
0: At this moment it is more difficult to to make music with the kora, because I personally, and I'm quite a perfectionist, but I think that I lack certain experience with the kora at this moment. So for me, it's easier just sit down and create music with the harp. So for example, the mini album that I released last year, Contemplation, it was just a set of composition and improvisation that I recorded in my living room during a period of 9 months. And that was like the most fun and easy way to record music, just from my living room, and you know, just sit down, jam a little bit, improvise, and then see what comes out of it. And that and eventually like 14 songs came out of it that I released.
1: Yeah, really beautiful album as well.
0: Thank you very much.
1: Yeah, I was wondering about the tuning. Is it like different for the kora, because it's like does it take longer to tune every string, or?
0: So it depends. So the kora has 21 strings, sometimes 22, and depending on the type of kora that you have, it can take a while. So modern koras, they have guitar mechanics, so you can tune the kora the same way that like you tune a guitar. So just, you know, twist a few knobs, and you're
1: very
0: done.
1: Easily. Yeah.
0: Traditionally, you have these rawhide rings on the kora, and you have to push the rings up or down to tune the kora, and that's a very difficult way and time consuming way to tune the kora. But most griots have a traditional kora that they also play with. So it depends on the type of kora that you have, but if you have like a modern kora, it doesn't take that long to tune it.
1: Yeah.
0: And also what differs is the type of tuning skills that they use. So for example, the most popular skill that's being used for kora at this moment is it's called sauta, and which is basically the same as Western music, do re mi fa sol la.
1: Oh, right, yeah.
0: So for example, if you listen to music by Toumani Diabaté, he uses that skill a lot. But you have other kora players. For example, my teacher, he plays the sílaba tuning scale, And that is the more traditional scale, actually. But that's, I think if you would compare those two, for example, Sata is very harmonious, very sweet, and Silaba, in my opinion, is more rhythmic, more, I wouldn't say harsh in a negative manner, but it's yeah, it's more more in your face, whereas Sauta is really more, you know, more about harmony.
1: Yeah, because you also brought some songs that you use as inspiration.
0: Yes. Yeah.
1: So, what tuning system does the song Yarabi use?
0: It uses Sauta.
1: The Sauta.
0: Yeah. So that's the yeah, the most common, or I should say that right now is actually this the tuning scale that's the most popular to play right now. Yeah, and you know, like for example, Tomani Djabati really, how should I put this? They really knew how to use that scale, and with the way he was playing and the music that we was playing, that he got it to a certain point where the kora is more popular now.
1: Yeah, he popularized the
0: yeah, kora definitely
1: by the way he was playing
0: it. Yeah, definitely. Yeah, yeah, yeah.
1: Amazing. Yeah. Let's listen to Jarabi.
0: Jarabi, yes. Go ahead.

that this song is very difficult to perform because he's basically playing the bass notes and the melody at the same time, which is very difficult to do as a musician.

0: So this was Stormy Weather. I want to thank my very special guest, Rani Ribeiro, for joining me and talking about the harp and the kora and his experiences learning these instruments. I had a very nice time talking about it, and thank you for bringing along songs that inspire you as well.
1: Sure, no problem. I enjoyed it. So thank you for inviting me again, and yeah, thank you.
0: Yeah, and this last song you heard, they were all like West African instruments except the guitar.
1: Yeah, so it's the guitar, kora, balafon, bolon, fulani flute, and vocals. So only West African instruments. And things with the guitar, you can find it in any continent, and every continent has its own way of playing the guitar, and you can definitely hear the West African way of playing it.
0: Yeah, exactly.
1: Yeah, so this one, it's a beautiful song, beautifully written.
0: Yes, a beautiful way to end the show, I think.
1: Right, yeah, it's a good outro,
0: So let's enjoy the rest of your day, and speak to you in 2 months.

Good morning, good morning, and welcome to another episode of A Mellow Morning with Kinari. Wow, almost forgot how to say my own name. I hope you're having a lovely morning. It's been a while, but I'm glad to be back for today. On the roster, I have a lot of soulful songs, some percussion, some Thai R&B, a little bit of like Thai psych as well. So yeah, I hope you guys enjoy. Wishing you a lovely Tuesday, and have a blessed day.

0: could ever say.
1: You move like velvet, your touch like fire.
0: Every heartbeat burns with sweet desire.

was the 14th episode of A Mellow Morning with Kinari. I hope you all had a good one, and I'm wishing you a lovely, lovely rest of your day. Thanks for listening.

Good morning. Sorry for being a bit late. Because I'm late, I'm gonna just do some quick coffee making and studio setting up and whatnot. But enjoy for now.

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Yeah, this is the first episode of 2026, actually, because January I wasn't feeling so well. And then February was the My Bloody Valentine's Day special, which is nice, but it's not... it was great. It was a great time, but it wasn't regular programming. And so, therefore, I've got a few months of amazing music. So...

the weather is really bad in Rotterdam. It's really, really nasty. Well, no, it's just gloomy, which is nice, actually. So the weather is not nasty. And I've got a lot of music which will actually work quite well and try to keep you cozy. You heard the song Open by Robert Lipok, which was the aptly named opening track. You heard a song from My Dream Fever, which is a side project of the South Korean shoegaze band Paranul. You then heard a song called Make Believe Me by Jay. And this is Beetle Butt by Josh Barfoot.

To be honest, I don't have so much to say today, which is strange, because I'm usually got a lot to say. I'm just been looking forward to this. Ever since Beetle Butt, you heard Little Window by Ulla, under her, I believe it's a she, under her alias U.E. Then you heard The Fall by Vinbin, which is also nice. And then you heard October 16th by Music Lovers Anonymous. Thank you, Pema, for showing me that. And you now are listening to Onlooker at Model Party by Picnic, which I believe are Australian. But yeah, it's been a bit of a wild year. We've had a lot of sun recently. Yeah. I hope everyone is doing very well.

If you remember last time, I had to end the show prematurely due to a bathroom emergency. Without giving too much information, I've done everything in my power to make sure that doesn't happen, but this coffee and cigarette could be something else. You're listening to September Song, and before that, it was The Great Kendra's Interlude by Jaso. Thank you, Pema, again. And the next one is one that I've been playing on repeat since February.

So that was The Outcome by a new band from Two, who I had the pleasure of seeing a few months ago in The Hague. And they've got a new album coming out, I believe, on April the 9th, Indie Stock. And you have to hear it. And there's no doubt that next radio show, I will play the entire album from back to back. You're now listening to our dear friend, Bogdan Rosinski. One of the songs from My Love, I Love. Not so much mixing today. Maybe a little bit. Actually, I have to mix now, so...

So you just heard a portion of a song from the Gesso project, which I also played a song from before. Did not play all of it. Due to my slight tardiness, I will be breezing through some songs. But I recommend you check out that project. It's called, I believe, Excess Release? Yep, Excess Release by Gesso. Short for Jesper. And now it's a nice quick few bells, and then we'll be on our way.

Certain things just that.

court.

You heard a few songs. I don't know if it's worth going over them, so I'll just tell you what's playing now. And that's Europa Autobody by Dirty Beaches. An old release. I like it. I like it very much. Got a lot of bit of a roller coaster coming up. But thank you everyone for tuning in. There's a lot of people in the chat, which is always the best part of the show. So if you're not in the chat, you should get in there.

were listening to a song from the new, I guess it's new, I don't actually know when it came out, actually, but at the 6v6 Records VA, titled 6v6 Recordings Compilation Volume 1, which I found due to KHC, who I now am sure is not an alias of Mid-Air Thief, but they sound very similar. Yeah, but this is great. I would check them out, and there'll probably be some nice stuff on the way.

Once again, another song from the Gesso release. I really recommend it. Yeah, there's no skips. It's really good. Reminds me a bit of Slauson Malone. But, you know, some people who would disagree with that. And now you're listening to Memory Provider by Ryong.

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1: You said you took everything.
2: Oh,
1: but you forgot that in the old game.

This is one from the nice new Strome release from an album called Maidstone from Valve.93. And the track is called Green Wind. I have to admit, I was actually mostly drawn to this album because the cover is just beautiful. And they say you shouldn't judge a book by its cover. But they did not say anything about music. But it's strange. The album has been described as kind of minimal techno, which is weird. Because it seems like that's... I mean, yeah, there are some kick drums. But then you could probably call it minimal trap as well, considering the 808s in there. So I don't know about this term, but it's very nice all the same. Maidstone, Velvet 93, Green Wind.

0: what you heard earlier with the guitar and the very enthusiastic strumming was once again My Dream Fever, the side project of Paranor. And now this is from, once again, Music Lovers Anonymous and Stas Tchaikovsky, called September 30th, from the album October.
1: Hmm.
0: I asked in the operator chat the other day, how many times can you play songs from the same release? Because last show I played a lot and the tracks were great and the show was nice, but it felt a bit repetitive. So this time I'm limiting myself to two or three, which I think is better.

This track for Naimi is Untitled, from the bootleg Experimental Dust by Dusta.

got about 15 minutes left. Thanks everyone so far for tuning in. Some exciting things happening tonight, which I will get into shortly, because I think we're going to hear some vocals again.

That you just heard, if I were something else, from the Still Warm VA, and this is from the same VA, titled Four Wheel. If you're in Rotterdam tonight, my dear friend Dakota Havard has a very nice exhibition in which he'll be making pork belly if you eat meat, or tofu if you don't eat meat, kind of junbing. And that'll be at his exhibition. And then I have an exhibition at Oud House. You can check Instagram for the details. And there'll be a bagpiper, which was supposed to be a surprise, but there's a bagpiper, which I'm very excited for. That's at 8 o'clock. Thank you.

Now, the month of April is also very exciting. And there's a lot of dates and a lot of things happening then, actually. But for now, I will keep it a secret. But, yeah, nice things. I'm gonna play one more song, and then it's time to say goodbye. So I will sign off of the microphone. Thank you everyone so much. Was such an amazing start to the year, even though it's March. And yeah, the chat was out of this world. The songs were pretty good. And I will see you next month. Maybe a few times, so that's nice. We have to make up for lost time. Thank you everyone so much. I hope you have a lovely Friday, and I hope to see some of you tonight.

splits myself. Welcome to the third episode of An Ode to You, where in every episode I bring an ode to someone or something else. In this episode, I bring an ode to the lonely seed in my chest, which seems to be flourishing and growing. I haven't been listening to music. I haven't been able to really understand what I feel. And this inherently translates into an obscure feeling of loneliness. A kind of loneliness that doesn't seem to belong to me, but feels like a strange seed I swallowed once and has been sprouting in my chest, feeding on my body, my chronic apprehensiveness. Although she ruins me, the ever-growing seed, she also calms me down by letting me know she's merely a visitor. And without enough rain inside me, she'll starve. I'll bring her an ode today to remember on days where I forget that loneliness is sometimes just a feeling that clings onto you like a parasite, that can't be cured by company, that feeling alone doesn't mean being alone. It's just you inside your head, but maybe that's enough.

0: I fight nihilism like like not just within myself but around myself. Like people are nihilistic and I don't think they want to admit that, you know. I'm a walking contradiction. And on my other channel, you know, I know I was always smiling and stuff, but I'm the most positive, negative person you'll ever meet. I think everybody is, honestly. I think everybody's just wearing a mask of fake smiles. Dog barking confirmation. I don't know, man. It just feels like everybody in the world's given up. And I don't even really know what that means anymore. It's like, we don't really have leaders. We don't have people to guide us. At least I never did. I never really had somebody to guide me and give me direction. Like, ever since I was a kid, I was
1: I'm 29.
0: A little adult.
1: In a few months, I will be 30. When I look back at my 20s, I think I've had some great experiences. I had good times and I went on so many adventures. But if I'm being honest, I also spend a lot of time boring, trying to check off boxes, seeing my life as like one big to-do list. When I was a teenager, I thought that in my 20s, I have to check off milestones like find a relationship, get married, buy a house, have kids, and have everything figured out. Well, now coming from a woman who's turning 30 soon, I'm not in a relationship, I'm not married, I don't have a house, I don't have kids. Honestly, I don't even know if I want to have kids. I still feel like a kid myself. And I'm still trying to figure things out, just like I did back when I was 20. You know, years ago, I had this idea of what my life would look like. There was a path I thought I would follow, but then unexpected things happened, and I realized that nothing is true. And from one day to another, everything can change.
2: COVID-19,
3: cool.
2: A disease that defined our lives in 2020.
4: I was always one of those people where, even when I was younger, I would know more things about situations than the people around me, and sometimes even adults. Like, I would have the best solution to what is going on and their problems. And they would look at me and be like, well, how the hell did you know that? And honestly, I literally can't even give you the answer. You know, some people usually tell you, like, you know, if you're overthinking too much or if you're too aware of things, how about you just try not to pay attention to it? How about you just try not to overthink it? It's not something you can control, right? We don't really know where this comes from. It just comes, and it's not something you can really ignore. You can try not to pay attention to it, but it's always going to be that nagging thought. It's always going to be right there. And I've always been the type of person where I've been there for people. I've seen through people. If he was in a relationship, I can tell who cheated and who not. I can tell if it's toxic or it's healthy.
5: Like,
4: I've always been the type of person where I can see that. But this has been ruining my life because in school, things are really dull in college if you don't know a lot of people. And I won't say I won't know. I don't know a lot
5: on stage,
4: of people.
5: There's never
4: a lot of people know me. That doesn't mean I'm cool.
5: Backstage, it's
4: and
5: enough.
4: It's because they are.
5: How can you find that which was never lost? The skin comes off the snake in its own time. Nothing is happening. No matter what is happening, nothing is happening. Across the ocean of Samskara,

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There is nobody home. I am standing on a bridge, watching myself go by, chopping wood and carrying water.

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This is it, right now. So where is thought now?

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0: Anyway. That's what I mean. All of this stuff that I'm saying now, it feels like it's just a lot of bullshit to me. You know, it may mean something, but in the end, there's something that happened, and there's a kind of like a ring around that event. It's fenced off, and everything else is okay around it. But there's just something that happened in that short space of time that we can never get away that far away from. That we're
1: we don't want to.
0: Well, I think when I looked at the film back, there was something I was rapping on about time being elastic, and that's what I meant. That we're attached to this event, and that we move away like that, and we're like on a rubber band, and life can go on and on and on and on, but eventually it just keeps coming back to that thing, and that's some kind of trauma, I guess.

0: sense of heavy nostalgia. My mom always tells me what a cheerful little girl I used to be. She says I used to run through the house, viciously giggling, looking for jewelry to put on, and then I'd smear lipstick all over my face and jog up and down on my bed and sing what I thought to be the lyrics of Shakira's hit at the time into my hairbrush. Back then, all I wanted to do is become a superstar, a pop idol, singing and shaking my butt, running with the horses. I wanted to entertain people. I wanted to be famous. I guess a lot of girls my age wanted that. But I really did. But well, times change. I grew up. I faced reality and I realized that old dreams don't pay future bills. And money is better than fame. I guess I had a nice childhood. Everything was pretty idyllic. There were no doubts, no fears, not a single shimmer of misery. My mother speaks of those times like they were the good old days. Maybe they were. Maybe they were. Maybe they were. Maybe they were.
1: Maybe they were.
0: Maybe they were.
2: Maybe they were.
0: Maybe they were.
2: Maybe they were.
0: Maybe they were.
1: Maybe they were.
3: Maybe they were.
4: Successful.
5: This I see. I didn't choose to live in the first.

0: 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It's Newburg, by the way, with a U, Newburg. 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Practice Islam. Practice Islam. Practice Islam. Practice Islam.
1: My God is drowning in the bath. My God is crackling in the bowl. My God is purple around the edges. My God is
0: hiding in a foxhole. You know how sometimes you walk into a room and you forget why you walked in there? Then you call it a senior moment, even though you've been doing it all your life. Well, the other day, this is a true story. The other day, I reached my hand out to do something, and I forgot what I was reaching out for. Food. Food? Food. My God, food. Trying to make milk out of powdered non-dairy creamer.

0: Love is a frightening liqueur made from egg yolks. It sits on the shelf for years, and nothing bad ever happens to it.
1: Nothing bad ever happens to it. Nothing bad ever happens to it. Nothing bad ever happens to it. Nothing bad ever happens to it. Nothing bad ever happens to it. Nothing bad ever happens to it. Nothing bad.
2: My God is drowning in a bath. My God.

0: And when the daylight seems to be on its way out and it's time to get stoned again, just keeps getting shorter and shorter and shorter and shorter and shorter and shorter and shorter and shorter. 3 a.m. at the Safeway. Potato chips, liverwurst, laughing cow, and a single serving strawberry cheesecake. A surprising number of people here for 3 a.m. All looking at me. Everyone knows. And they smile behind their non-smiles. I laugh inappropriately while sliding my Blue Cross card over and over through the ATM. The checkout clerk knows. She laughs too. Behind her non-laugh.
1: Ha, ha, ha.
0: By my own neuroses. I am entertained by everyone's neuroses. I am entertained by Antiques Roadshow. It doesn't take much.
2: My God is drowning in the breath. 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My God is purple around the edges. 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
0: hiding in a foxhole. My cat died. I lost my favorite pair of glasses. Everyone got cancer and everyone else moved to Europe. Microsoft took a nosedive. Some idiots blew up the world. Whoops. I forgot to buy milk.

Is that right?

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You'll be first here, but it's absolutely fantastic.

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makes you feel helpless sometimes. Spaceships rushing by. Bombs, bombs, big enough to bury continents. Men and women, ordinary men and women like you and me, able to press a button and bingo, everything's finished. And that boy, he wants to know if everything's going to turn out all right in the end. I hope so. I certainly hope so. We'll just have to see what's going to happen in this race. This run to the sun or soon to the moon or whatever. Anyhow, cosmonauts and astronauts in their machines are up there now. Yes. You know, it's one thing to want to get into space. It's another thing to know what you want to get out of it. What you want to get out of it. What you want to get out of it. What you want to get out of it. What you want to get out of it. What you want to get out of it. What you want to get out of it. What you want to get out of it. What you want to get out of it. What you want to get out of it.

Yes, that's a spaceship taking off. 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It may take me to the moon or the stars. It may miss its mark. And there I'll be going

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It's loud, like orange hairs on the greenery. 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
1: We rappers is role models. 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

when you take a stop, big man have to run back, for hang up on him old lady for

Hello from a sunny Rotterdam. I can't hear myself. We're here today with a hunger show. We're gonna showcase our VA that's coming up on our label. We're launching it on March 13th. You just heard Electrofolds, which is on the VA as well, with Juno 106 Dog Lock. We're gonna continue with a track by Dim Garden. I hope you enjoy.

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1: Hunger Radio with Betonkust.
0: And you, how would you pronounce your name?
1: Yeah, that's a difficult one. I say A-A-A.
0: Okay, why so difficult? Anyway,
1: you were listening to Mid-4 with Hardly Changing Parts. Very pretty song.
0: Mid-4 is a Dutch word, so it's like mid-4, like a soccer player.
1: Yeah, it's a soccer reference. We're going to continue with side A of the upcoming VA release that's releasing on March 13th. It has one of your tracks on there too.
0: That's right. There's 13 tracks on the VA.
1: In total, yeah.
0: 6 on the A side and 7 on the B side.
1: You know very well because you were mastering.
0: I wouldn't call myself a mastering engineer. I didn't do that. I deny everything. Yes, so there will be this VA, that means a various artist or virtual analog compilation on Hunger! Exclamation point. Mm-hmm. And that tape will be released on the same day as the Hunger/Future Intel event.
1: True, yes.
0: In The Hague.
1: I heard you're playing.
0: Who's playing? Who else is playing?
1: We have a live set by you, but also by Lego Welt. Under different name, though. What was the name again? Wait.
0: Alchemulator, yes. A.K.A. Synth Overlord.
1: Overworld. Synth JP8000.
0: Yeah, well, you can't keep up with...
1: Another moniker.
0: Yeah.
1: One for the collection. We're going to continue with some tracks by Gentleman, Nor Here Nor There, Electrovolt.
0: You didn't finish the lineup of the...
1: You want the entire lineup?
0: Yeah.
1: Let's do it.
0: You'll have to do the lineup of the event.
1: Okay, so we're gonna have Echo plus Seashell for a live act. And then we have you, Lego Welt, I will DJ, our dear Ofra will DJ, and... I think you might also get behind the deck.
0: So that makes 5 acts.
1: It's gonna be fun.
0: Okay.
1: You should totally come.
0: Tickets at Ticket Service or Ticketmaster or what's it called? Live Nation. Where do you get tickets?
1: You can get your tickets via Future Intel via the website. They're very softly priced because we want everybody to just be able to get a ticket and go. So go get them.
0: Okay.
1: Shall we continue?
0: Continue with the track from the VA.
1: Okay, here we go.